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maintenance man is in. 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

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It's Keith Sweat. Just want to say thanks, Baton Rouge, for checking into the Sweat Hotel on 104.1 The Vibe.

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3: 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But if you want me to slow it down, I will, baby. Just call me at 866-92-SWEAT. 866-927-9328. 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
1: Hey, this is Keith. Who am I speaking to?
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1: Hey, what can I do for you tonight, baby?
2: I want you to sing to me, please. I've been having a rough day.
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2: You've been having a rough day too?
1: You need to sing to me.
2: I can't sing. 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
1: Let me hear something.
2: I sound terrible.
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2: What you want me to sing to you?
1: Sing nobody.
2: Oh, hi.

104.1 The Vibe, Baton Rouge's R&B and back in the day jams. All right, so I'm getting this out of my system right now. May the 4th be with you. Okay, I'm over it. I'm playing Vivian Green in a little bit. Right now it's Tony Braxton.

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Being back in the day jams, the all-new 104.1 The Vibe. I'm going to play music from the younger cousin of the late, great Prince. His name is Elijah Connor. He's got a song called More Than a Friend. I'll play it right after Stevie.

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My man Marcel celebrating his birthday today. That's what's up, bro. All right, I got that Busta Rhymes for you right after Joe.

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1: 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Here we are decades later. 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

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You know, growing up, I was a PGK, a pastor's grandkid. Well, PJ Morton is a PK. He's a preacher's kid for real. And he's got a new song. It's called Mutual. I'm going to play it for you in a few minutes right after this classic from Rufus.

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0: voice. Come on, dig me now. One and only Steve Harvey got a radio show. Well, nothing changes about that. Nothing changes about that. Man, I was just getting ready to come on the air this morning. And I was just thinking, man, I was just having a reflective moment of just how really good God has been to me. Man, let me just say that again. How really good God has been to me. And here's the cold part. In spite of myself, you understand, in spite of all my shortcomings, in spite of all of my flaws, in spite of all of what anybody has said about me, God, through his grace and mercy, just keeps me anyway. So many of us are exceptional people, but we refuse to just go ahead and be exceptional. We settle for the ordinary. We follow the pack. We try to fit in. Man, oh man, oh man. You know, I've heard my wife say this to my children all the time when she's scolding them or talking to them. She'll be talking to them about leadership. You know, why are you following everybody when God clearly made you to lead? So many of us are born, and so many of you are born to be exceptional people, but we always trying to follow the pack. Why would you try to fit in? Why would you try to be like everybody else? Be ordinary. Why would you follow the pack when God has created you to be exceptional? The key word in exceptional is accept. You ever done this right here? You know, everybody did that except me. Everybody felt that way except me. Everybody said that except me. Everybody wanted that except me. Everybody went over there except me. Everybody jumped in except me. Except me. See, why have you said that in your life if you were not to be exceptional? See, you got to say everybody except me at one point in your time. I don't know who ain't done it. You know, everybody voted no except me. See, so you're not created to follow the pack. You ain't created to fit in. You ain't created to, to be ordinary. You were created to be exceptional as your fingerprint on your finger is. You were created to be exceptional. Why not make this the year that you go head on and be exceptional? Why won't this be the year that you decide in your mind? But just has to be a decision that we make now. We not following the pack no more. We not trying to fit in no more. We ain't settling for ordinary no more. We going to be exceptional. But you know, you got to go ahead and follow that. You got to get on the exceptional path because that's what you were created for. Why be ordinary? You know, but all of this comes, it has to start with a thought. You got to first think something. Thoughts become things. A man is as he thinketh. That's all you'll ever be. So what are your thoughts today? Why not have exceptional thoughts instead of ordinary thoughts? Why not have exceptional thoughts instead of fitting in thoughts? So why you want to be like everybody else? Why you want to be ordinary when you could possibly be extraordinary with a change of your mind, a change of your venue? And you don't have to be any other kind of way just because my mama was this way or my daddy was this way or this the school I went to, this what race I belong to, this my sexual preference, this my that. Well, how many excuses you need? I mean, how many excuses? What's it gonna be this year that we let another 365 days slip by without improving our condition, our place, our spot, our life, the quality of life we have? We cannot afford to keep letting all these years go by without changing. You're an exceptional person. How many times have you sat up and said, everybody did that except me? You know, I was the only, everybody jumped in except me. I told him I knew it. Everybody voted for that except me. And now look at us. Man, it seemed like everybody went that way except me. Okay? Do you get it? Do you understand what's being said to you? That old except me is because couldn't it be because you're an exceptional person? And it's time for you to take control of that. It's time for you to start thinking different. It's time for you to start acting on what you think. It's time for you to start doing something about it. It's time for you to stop taking each and every day that God gives us for granted and letting them go by the wayside like you got plenty more. Well, you may have plenty more, but guess what? What you wasting the ones you got for? I got you young and you feel like you're going to live forever. Yeah, okay, cool. But let me ask you something. See, here go the part about it. Suppose you do live. See, everybody worrying about dying, but I got news for you. Suppose you keep on living. You want to keep living in the condition you in now? You want to keep living with the money you got now? You want to keep living with the relationship you got now? You want to keep living by yourself like you are now? You want to keep wanting the right relationship, the right man, the right woman, but you keep getting the wrong one? You want to keep doing that for the rest of your life? Problem ain't dying. The problem is if you keep on living. Who wants to keep on living just the way they are right now? And if you can say, I'm cool with I am just the way I am right now, then cool. This conversation ain't for you. I ain't got no problem with that. You know what I'm saying? Greatness ain't for everybody. Being exceptional ain't for everybody. Becoming extraordinary ain't for everybody. Heck, becoming successful ain't for everybody. I got it. And you can come up with a way to justify your non-existence and your ordinary life all you want. And that's fine and dandy. I ain't got no problem with it because some people just going to be regular. Some people just going to follow the pack, follow the crowd. Some people just wants to fit in. But if you're not that person, if you want to be extraordinary, if you want to be exceptional, if you want to dare to be great at something, then you got to change your mindset. You got to get with your creator and find out what he created you for. You got to quit thinking of things just in your own thought process. You know, lean not to your own understanding. I don't know where that is, but it's in there somewhere. See, and once you lean, if you lean to your own understanding, you know what it's going to do? It's going to limit you, man. It's going to limit you. Why not see what God got for you? I would rather know what God got for me than to think of all the things I could, because I can't outthink him. I done tried it before. All right, it's just the beginning. We're going to have a good one, man. Let's go.
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0: the Steve Harvey Morning Show, the all-new 104.1 The Vibe. Ladies and gentlemen, girls, boys, people of all nations, colors, religions, whatever, good morning to you all. Expect great things today. Get your mind right today. Get your mind right, Steve Harvey, and everybody join in with me. Get your mind on a positive plane starting now. To get your day started on a positive plane, remove negative thoughts, speak prosperity and health into your life, and live the life with the expectations that God will do what he says he's going to do. And that's a fact. God said, if you speak it, so shall it be. In the beginning, God said, let there be light, and there was light. And it's been working like that ever since. So if you speak light, light comes into your life. If you speak darkness, well, buckle up. Ladies and gentlemen, welcome to the ride. Shirley Strawberry, Carla Farrell, Mississippi Monica, the Comeback Kid Jr., and the legend of Nephew Tommy. Jr., what's on your mind today, man?
1: Exactly what you was talking about, You know, talk to us about the process, how you manifest your life, How should we go about that, manifesting?
0: Well, I can't tell you that I manifested my entire life because you can't. It's hard to say something that you don't know exists, you know what I mean? Because when I first got started, the reason I didn't see myself here is because I didn't even know here existed. So I was taking it step by step by step. You know, anything's an inch by inch, anything's a cinch. I started my life by saying, I believe I can become a professional comedian. Then I got in comedy clubs and I believed I could one day be a headliner. And then I just kept believing one day I'd get on TV. And then I kept believing that one day I would make a certain amount of money. And then I kept believing that I could help somebody somewhere. And then I kept believing that God didn't bring me this far to leave me. And then I kept believing that after I got what I thought I saw as my existence and my future had arrived and my dreams had became true, I looked up and God was still doing stuff. So grace and favor. And so I can't say I manifested this whole thing, but I can say that along the way, I kept the faith. Amen. I just believed in some of the things I was asking for. So I guess you could say I manifested it, but you can't manifest the end results. I just didn't know what it was. So, and he's still taking me places. And I think that right now, this season of my life, he's preparing me to take me somewhere I've never been before. And I have no idea where that is. Oh, and let me throw something in that ain't even in this question. I started back to cold plunging. I'm still cold. I just wanted to say that.
2: I'm still just cold. FYI.
1: You didn't manifest this part. Yeah.
3: Why did you start back to cold plunging?
0: For health reasons, you know.
3: Oh, okay. All right.
0: I got to get this weight back off, man. I had it off for a while, man. Put it back on because I got sick, and now I got to get it back off.
3: Okay. All right. All right, well, coming up, we got the pastors with the word, Reverend Motown and Deacon Def Jam, right after this.
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0: It's your man, Steve Harvey, from the Steve Harvey Morning Show, y'all. 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
2: 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I thought it was so apropos-licious for what I do.
1: Apropos-licious.
2: And don't ask me about these words. They're above your pay grade, for sure. We are all coming to Deacon this morning in a way I don't know what he gonna do, but he know I'm with him and I carries the torch.
3: Yes.
2: In the most bi-leveling way. And with furthermost of ambiguity.
1: Amen, Pastor. Yeah. You better preach up in here.
2: I've been in my thesaurus on learning more words.
4: Yes, sir.
1: And, amen.
2: The thing about increasing your vocab is you don't have to put it where it belongs. As long as you say it, you can increase it. So let us redemnify.
1: Ooh. Wow, he's smart.
2: Come on, Deacon. Where you want to go with this?
3: All right, Pastor. They are asking that we, we're trying to pray for the FBI agent, Cash Patel. So, yeah, that's right, Miss Carla, Sister Carla. So we're going from the book of Stapleton. That would be Chris Stapleton, Pastor. We're going to start with the first verse. It says, used to spend my nights out in a ballroom. Liquor was the only love I'd known.
2: Stop right there.
3: Yes, sir.
2: Talking about the new director. A man no one thought Trump would pick.
3: That's right.
2: But he found a man that was good at lapping up.
3: That's right.
2: Following directions. Doing as told. And so we have Cash Patel.
3: That's right.
2: Who is now being accused of drinking.
3: But you rescued me from reaching from the bottom and brought me back from being too far gone.
2: Well, stop right there. Cash or Patel is already a too far gone.
3: Yeah, he is. Yes,
2: he's not coming back. How should I put this to you? He can't see his way clear.
3: Woo! Oh, now you said something now. You're as smooth as Tennessee whiskey. You're as sweet as strawberry wine.
2: Stop right there. I've had Tennessee whiskey. It's smooth to some, but it go down hard.
3: Yes, it does.
1: Amen.
2: It's tangy. It burns like a forest fire.
3: Yes, it does.
2: It heats up your chest like an Arizona afternoon.
3: Good God Almighty.
2: And when you say as sweet as strawberry wine,
3: yeah,
2: I'm assuming that's a reference to this girl on this show of ours, Shirley Strawberry.
1: Amen.
3: Yeah.
1: Amen.
2: No one can attest to the flavor. So let us move on before the lawsuit comes forward. Read.
3: You're Amen. As warm as a glass of brandy. And honey, I say stoned on your love all the time.
2: Stop right there. You reading a lot of descriptions of this man. When is you going to say something about his eyes? Read.
3: Okay, well, look here. I've looked for love.
2: Stop right there. Now we're getting into what it is about Cash Patel. You say you've looked. I've been looking at him since he got the job, and I can't tell where he looking at all. He been looking for a year and a half, sitting up there as the FBI director, and I still ain't seen what he looking at. Read.
3: I found the bottom of a bottle's always dry. But when you poured out your heart, I didn't waste it. Because there's nothing like your love to get me high.
2: Stop right there. Once again, you veered off the subject. We was talking about the way he looked a minute ago. But you're going to start talking about filling up another glass. We need to get back on what is he looking at and who is he talking to. He been in front of the Congress giving statements out loud. I didn't know if he was looking at the congressman. I didn't know if he was looking at the bailiff. I didn't know if he was looking at the security guard. I didn't know if he was looking at the camera, because his eyes was all over the place. Let's get back to that, if you will, Reed.
3: I've looked for love in all the same
2: places. Stop right there. He looked for love in all the same places. But love has evaded him, because love didn't know that he was looking for it, because he was looking at love, but he wasn't making eye contact. He was looking at love, but love was thinking he was looking off. I came up with a new nickname for Cash Patel. One of my friends called him Walleye. I asked him, why was you calling him Walleye? He said, well, one of his eyes is always looking at the wall. I said, boy, you need to stop. He said, well, you can't stop me. Doors of the church is open.
1: All right, coming up next, thank you, Pastor Motown, Deacon Def Jam, for the word today. Coming up next, it is Ask the CLO, our Chief Love Officer, Steve Harvey, in the building right after this. Amen.
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0: This is Steve Harvey more on the show, man. Ain't nobody playing with y'all. I was coming out of Macy's with a bag in my hand. I had a new bra and some ass, just trying to meet a man. And then I'm sitting in the food court. There goes my Jesus.
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2: 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Coming up at the top of the hour in entertainment news, we'll recap the weekend and cover headline stories, trending topics. That is all coming up at the top of the hour in entertainment news. We have a great show planned for you. Right now, it is time for us to ask the CLO, our Chief Love Officer, Steve Harvey. This is from Sue in Portland. Sue writes, "My husband scrolls on social media all the time. He suggested that I dress like those women and do my hair and makeup like them. He also loves to point out women with big butts in tight pants to me. How do I get my old husband to act his age?"
3: What?
0: First of all, tell him you're not going down there to the beauty salon and order the 30 bag. I learned this lesson from the young boys at the camp last year. We were going around the room having fun, and I asked, "What was the woman of your dreams?" And I can't tell you how many young boys said, "A girl with a cold lace front on and a 30 bag." I asked what the 30 bag was when you go buy weave, you can get a 30 bag, which means it's 30 inches long.
2: Right.
0: I didn't know that.
4: The fact that you do know it, though.
2: So yeah, wait. I know.
0: So, Carla and Shirley, next week, I expect y'all to be in here with a 30 bag.
3: Cascading down my back, no problem.
2: Yes. All right, moving on to Fallon.
0: Sister Monica already has on a 24 bag.
2: Yeah, she has.
0: But it ain't a bag, which is
2: amazing. No, it's her real hair.
0: The church say amen.
3: Mm-hmm. Amen, yeah. Monica. Hair.
0: That's also her real forehead, too, in case you didn't
3: know.
0: That's not a prosthetic.
2: Always. Fallon in Youngstown writes, "I was in a relationship for 5 years and the man ghosted me. He's back in my life asking for a second chance, and he told me that he disappeared because he got another woman pregnant. I really love him. Would I be a fool to take him back?" Wow.
0: Absolutely.
2: Mm-hmm.
0: Absolutely. Next question.
2: All right, that's it. That's it. And I mean, expound upon that a little bit. Why are you saying absolutely to her?
0: A man
2: she
0: picked
2: really
0: a reason to ghost you. His mm-hmm. reason for ghosting you was he got another woman pregnant.
2: Mm-hmm.
0: Now he back and he want another chance. He didn't tell you he'd never ghost you again.
2: Mm.
0: He hasn't told you that ghosting is his M.O.
2: Mm.
0: He hasn't told you that.
2: Yeah.
0: So.
2: Okay.
0: Get with him again if you want to.
2: And the same thing could happen.
0: You may have really loved him. Your question got to be, how much did he love you? Mm-hmm. He ghosted you and went and got another woman pregnant while you was in love with him. Y'all need to, boy.
2: So he ghosted the baby mama and he ghosted her now. Wow.
0: He ghosting her too.
2: Uh-huh.
0: He in the ghost business.
2: Yeah, he's a ghost. Call him Casper. All right. Let's move on to Rocky in Macon. Rocky writes, "My girlfriend's niece lives with her. My girlfriend thinks something is up with me because I refuse to be alone with her niece. It's to protect myself from this flirtatious younger chick. Should I be honest with my girlfriend about her niece's behavior?"
0: Hey, man, you're doing the right thing. Don't put yourself in that position, boy. If you know it ain't going to work out, you know she tricky. Don't get in that. And you might as well tell your girlfriend, because she think it's you can't control yourself.
2: Mm-hmm.
0: No, you're not putting... She probably, especially... Now, wait a minute. Hold on.
2: What?
0: Is the new niece grown? I'm assuming that the niece is grown.
2: Yeah, yeah. I mean, it doesn't say that, but I'm assuming as well.
0: Well, because let's just take the question from the
2: flirtatious
0: standpoint.
2: Younger chick. That's what she called her.
0: Yeah. Yeah. Okay, then let's just assume she's grown. Then you should tell her that's what it is. Because your girl thinking you ain't got no self-control. You just, no, I'm not going to put myself in this position. Because she playing around with me. And I don't want to be played with. And I don't play.
2: Okay. All right. Okay.
0: I takes hostages.
3: What's happening?
2: Okay.
0: I had you in a trunk somewhere. Kelly.
2: But he can't mess with her. No. And she should leave him alone. All right. Last one, CLO. This is from Nia in New Orleans. Nia writes, one of the girls in our friend group has a very unique, almost musty smell. And I refuse to keep acting like it's not a problem. My friends think it would be rude to mention it to her. I disagree. Shouldn't we tell our friend that she's musty? Wow.
0: Yes. Well, see, yeah. But why you done took on the project? All y'all know it. Mm-hmm. If y'all not going to decide as a group, I'm not going to be the one. Mm. Or if you could do it in a really, I don't know how girls do this here. Like dudes, we know
2: it's hard.
0: Hey, yes. Like dudes, we just go, hey man, come here. Dog, your deodorant is off. It's off, dog. Mm-hmm. You need to do something. Y'all, see, because that's usually it's either your underarms or your breath with us. Y'all got other things. So I don't know how y'all.
2: Dang. Unique. Mm. She said it's unique and almost musty.
0: Yeah, you
2: smell.
0: Need to start, you know.
5: You know what unique smell like?
2: No, I've never heard.
5: Shut up, Tom. You know what unique smell like?
2: Describing a
0: yeah,
2: person.
0: She probably needs to start wearing Depends.
3: Whoa.
2: Wow. Well, somebody, the bottom line is someone has to tell her. Someone should tell her.
3: Yeah, should tell.
2: Whether, yeah.
0: Or you could just start Amazon. You could do that and keep your name out of it some kind of way. Just get some products sent to the house.
2: But that never works, though. Haven't you heard of people that do that, that send people deodorant and
0: well,
2: stuff?
0: I don't know, but we're going to give Summer's Eve a try, though. We're going to try Summer's Eve. We're going to try it.
5: Somebody got to be the stank police. Somebody got to say something. Yeah.
2: I think you should say something rather than sending them.
0: Because you can't send old remedies to the house. You can't do that.
2: Old remedies?
3: I'm afraid.
2: Yeah,
0: like,
2: yeah.
0: You can't mail her a hot water bottle. You can't do that.
5: Can you send a note and not let it know where it came from?
2: Anonymously, maybe. Yeah, that might work. But I mean, if they're truly
0: I like a
2: friends,
0: more direct approach. I like
3: clearly
2: what you see.
0: I like the hot water bottle with two caps of vinegar in it. That's what I like. I like that one right there.
2: But is she going to get, if she's unaware that she smells, that she stinks, she won't get that message. You got to tell her. You got to verbally say it. Yeah.
0: Spring fresh.
3: Yeah. You know what? We want you to stop talking.
2: Yeah. You were saying
3: in your
2: junior,
3: own sex.
2: Yeah.
0: Massengale.
3: Stop it.
2: Junior, you were saying.
6: I was just saying, you know, somebody got to do something. Like when you know, when she walk in the room, somebody got to faint. Somebody got to hit the floor. Somebody got to hit. It's got to be a thud in
0: Junior,
6: here.
0: I actually like that, Junior. Somebody got hit the floor right in front of him. Ooh.
2: Because this is a hard thing to do. This is not easy, but you got to do it. It's got to be done. Yeah. Unique. Yeah. And almost
0: or
2: musty.
0: You could do this right here.
2: Oh, God.
0: Have a walk past me and let me handle it for you.
2: Look at the time. We got to go. Thank you, CLO. Coming up at the top of the hour, we will have some energy.
0: Good Lord.
2: Right after this. Tell her.
0: What the hell?
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31: This weekend's box office numbers are in, and The Devil Wears Prada 2 opened at number one with $77 million domestically, topping the weekend box office and marking one of the year's biggest debuts. The Michael Jackson biopic is holding at second place with another $54 million for its second weekend. And is anyone interested in seeing The Devil Wears Prada with Meryl Streep?
32: What?
31: I am. Yeah.
0: Yes.
31: I am, yes. For sure. A lot of other people, too. $77 million. People were getting dressed up to go see the movie.
0: That's
31: you know,
0: a bad girl.
31: Yeah.
32: Yeah.
31: Yeah. Steve?
32: Yeah.
31: Meryl Streep.
0: I didn't see the Prada movie one.
31: Oh, you didn't see the first
32: one? What?
0: What?
31: Oh, no. That wasn't a question.
32: Question.
31: You could stream it, yeah.
0: Ooh, all I right. Can't wait.
32: She was a very demanding boss.
31: Very much so. And they say they patterned it after Anna Wintour, the editor of Vogue today. Yeah. Mm-hmm. All right, well, moving on, and some really sad news. Spirit Airlines has officially shut down all operations.
32: No.
31: Yeah, just out of the blue.
0: No, Lord.
31: As of this Saturday, May 2nd, all flights were canceled after the airline failed to secure a $500 million federal bailout. This is Spirit's second bankruptcy in as many years, and it led to an immediate end of the airlines, which left thousands stranded and over 17,000 employees out of work just like that. Reportedly, Spirit struggled with intense competition, high labor costs, failed merger attempts, and mounting debt after COVID-19, the pandemic, of course. The final trigger was increased financial pressure with rising jet fuel prices. Spirit will reportedly process refunds for flights purchased directly with a credit card or debit card, and noted that official customer service is no longer available. So that's kind of tricky right there as to how everyone will get their money. Although Spirit carried the slogan... Huh?
0: It's too early for a Spirit joke. Too early.
33: Let's give it a week.
31: Yeah.
32: Oh, week.
34: I was ready. Yeah,
33: that's right. All it needs. A week.
32: I mean, on the internet, early. They're doing memorial services.
31: I'll say it's too early.
0: I got one about that, too.
31: Although Spirit carried the slogan, the airline that most people, the airline that people love to hate, there was an outpour of love and well wishes for Spirit employees from fans and non-fans of the airline.
0: Yeah, you know, I mean, that's the concern, though.
31: Yeah, right there, you know, the employees out of work.
0: The people that's just out of work for no reason. I'm just curious as to why there's no bailout for them.
32: Oh, they were denied. The government bailout, they were denied.
0: Oh, yeah.
33: We know who that is, don't we?
31: You forgot who the...
32: Know him.
31: Who's running the country.
32: Oh, we got money talking, for war. We got money for wars.
0: You mean some regular people needed some help.
32: Americans.
33: Not billionaires.
0: But they are taxpayers.
31: Yeah.
32: Yes.
0: Oh, okay. They needed help.
32: Yes.
0: Oh, okay.
31: Are we clear now?
32: You got clarity? It's coming.
33: Yeah. You get it now?
32: That's horrific.
31: It really, really, really. 17,000 employees, Some of the other airlines said they would take on some of these employees, you know, if they could and where they could. But for the most part, they're just out of work.
33: Oh, they just couldn't like have. If I was a pilot and they told me in the midair, they couldn't have told me that. We'd have turned that around. We'd have landed somewhere else. I'm sorry. My bad.
31: Okay, inside
0: just
31: voice.
0: Just told me.
31: Inside voice.
33: I did.
32: That
33: I
32: it
33: did.
32: Was too
33: I did.
32: Soon.
33: I did.
0: Hey, wait. Lord have mercy.
31: Said, give get it your week. Nephew. Get your
0: I guess
31: nephew.
0: You just wanted to clear the room so you could be stupid.
32: Job well done. I saw.
31: You saw it. What'd you say? Carla.
32: I saw on the internet that the last Spirit flight landed in Dallas, and the air traffic controller told the pilot, it has been a pleasure working with you guys, and, you know, just well wishes. And the pilot, you know, was very grateful and landed the plane safely. I said, that's cold.
31: Yeah,
32: that is cold-blooded that they had to go out like that. That's terrible.
31: Yeah. Mm-hmm. It really is. $500 million is what they were asking the federal government for, and they didn't get that.
33: And how much they spending on the war? How much, what number we at in the middle of the war?
7: $1.4 trillion on the table.
31: Yeah. It's a lot.
32: A lot of zeros.
31: Way more than this.
32: Yeah.
31: Way more than $500 million. Yeah. All right, finally.
0: How much did Elon Musk get in tax cuts?
32: That part.
31: Finally, Paramount has announced that VH1's long-running reality franchise, Love & Hip Hop, is officially coming to an end. The Love & Hip Hop series started back in 2011 with its New York cast and spread to Los Angeles, Atlanta, and Miami. To celebrate its 15-year run, a six-part special called Love & Hip Hop, The Final Chapter, is set to air this fall and will highlight the rise and fall of its breakout stars, the business empires they built, the headlines that dominated the conversation, and the franchise's lasting cultural impact. I don't know if everybody knows this, but that's how we met Cardi B. She was on Love & Hip Hop New York.
32: Yes, she was.
31: Uh-huh.
32: She told them. She told DJ, was the DJ self, that she was going to be a star. She told them that. She was right.
31: She is. She's one of the biggest. One of the biggest. Yes.
32: She told them that.
31: Yeah. Yep. Mm-hmm. All right, guys. Coming up at 20 minutes after, President Trump's new plan to guide ships out of the Strait of Hormuz goes into effect today. It's called Project Freedom, and we'll talk about it right after this.
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0: 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All right, so yesterday, President Trump announced Project Freedom as a U.S.-led initiative to safety guide stranded commercial ships out of the Strait of Hormuz. The operation is framed as a humanitarian effort to assist, quote, neutral and innocent vessels from countries not involved in the ongoing conflict with Iran. The mission involves approximately 15,000 service members, guided missile destroyers, and over 100 aircraft. Operations are set to begin this morning, today, Monday, May 4th, today, amid warnings from Iran that the move violates current ceasefire agreements. But we're going to do it anyway.
1: Yeah. Not so sure about that. Mm-hmm. Not so
0: what
1: sure
0: do you mean?
1: About that. I'm not so sure that they can do that.
0: Mm-hmm.
1: Move those people safely through the straits.
0: Safely.
1: I'm not so sure about that. Mm-hmm. You know, I would be leery myself.
0: Yeah.
1: Because I don't think they finished the sweeping for the mines that's supposed to be out there that they can't detect and things of that nature. So I'm not so sure they can do that.
0: Safely, yeah. You know? Yeah. Well, yeah. He might go back on it, but so far it's scheduled to happen today. I know.
2: Every day.
0: If it's not one thing, it's
2: I'm
0: another.
2: Telling you, I know. It's something.
0: Yeah.
2: Every single day.
0: Yeah. Yeah. It just, you know, we just got to be vigilant about voting. We have to be.
1: Because this, if we don't get a check and balance system in place in these midterm elections and continue to allow this man to do what he wants to do while these blind fools follow him. It's just amazing, man. I've never seen this before, but wow. Just, you know.
0: Yeah.
1: To just allow somebody else to redefine your definition of decency.
0: Right.
1: And then to go along with it.
0: And we're kind of
1: sit there.
0: You're right. You're right. We're kind of in a state, I was going to say, Steve, of like, it's almost like they want us to feel hopeless, like there's nothing we can do, you know, like even if we vote, it's not going to matter. But that's what they want you to think. Your vote matters.
1: They're doing everything with this gerrymandering. They're doing everything with this redistricting.
0: That's right.
1: Because
0: yes, always.
1: The redistricting. Mm-hmm. Because they know this guy's approval rating is in trouble.
0: Yeah. Yeah.
1: These policies are not living, or he's not keeping any of his promises. But now there's the mega base. That's just, he's just, you just got to trust him. Well, I don't.
0: Trust the lies?
2: Give me one more quote. Give me one more quote.
1: You just got to trust him.
2: I mean, all in.
1: Man's only been in there a little over a year.
0: Yeah,
1: My God.
0: What do you want? All right.
1: I mean, he's the greatest president we've ever had. Look at all he's done.
0: Well,
1: what exactly has he done? He's done
0: for
1: everything.
0: For you.
1: Give me all one example.
0: Coming up, Sister Odell, right after
1: you
0: this.
1: Shut up.
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0: Ladies and gentlemen, as promised, she is here. You hear the music. The one and only Sister Odell.
1: Good morning, everyone. Let's just get to it. We got to be snappy because Monica is the morning show producers of this segment, and I'm talking too much. So let's just move on before me and hers become enemies.
2: Oh, what? Well, good morning, Sister Odell. Morning, Sister Odell.
0: Hi, Sister Odell. Good morning, sweetie.
1: I like her, but she's starting not to like me. So, you know, telling me what to say and what not to say.
0: That is her job, okay? She's just
1: That ain't her job with me. I come here and once a guest, I'm a special guest. Start respecting me.
0: She does respect you.
1: I'm the Birdman of missionaries. You're going to put some speck on my name.
0: All right. Well, Sister Odell, I'm glad you're here. Good morning. Have you heard that President Trump has compared himself to former President Abraham Lincoln? Have you heard that? You know, there was a shooting incident at the White House Correspondents' Dinner about a week or so ago. And Trump said both he and Abe Lincoln faced dangers of high-impact leadership. Did you know Abraham Lincoln, Sister Odell?
1: Of course I knew Abraham Lincoln, and I knew his...
0: See?
1: I knew his guard. His gardener. I knew his gardener, too.
0: His gardener.

0: for a while.
1: Yeah, oh, you got what?
0: Ruthless Maze, his garden. We dated for a while.
1: What was his name again?
0: Ruthless, sweetie.
1: Okay, I didn't hear you. Sorry, I did not hear what you said.
0: Ruthless was his garden, and we dated for a while. We was in the back getting things together when he was in there signing the emancipation prostitution.
1: You better emancipation talk. Proclamation, you better... yes.
0: And he was in there. We was out back waiting on him. He took a long time, too. Longer than the movie was. They made. But I knew him. But the Donnie Trump, the difference between Abe Lincoln and you, Mr. President, Abe Lincoln was assassinated, and you need to know that.
1: Yes, he was.
0: And quit wanting to be similar to people that's getting took out. You need to stop.
1: Good, good advice, Sister Odell. Very good advice. You know, Sister Odell, this was, I guess this was about a week or so, too, when the shooting happened. Uh-huh. FBI Director Kash Patel.
0: You talking about the cockeyed man?
2: You know what?
1: Well, I wouldn't call him that. He is right. He is director of the FBI.
0: How in the world is that a cockeyed FBI man?
1: They say he has
0: a drinking... How is he going to see all the evidence?
1: I know. And they say he has a drinking problem, and the Democrats called for him to have alcohol use screening.
0: Yeah, he has a drinking problem, sweetie, and I know that. At least see the dark circles around his eyes.
1: Oh, that's how you can tell?
0: And you can tell because look at his eyes. They always look like he done fell and just got up. That's how you look when you done fell and just get up. See?
1: Oh, okay.
0: I didn't know that.
1: Yeah,
0: what
1: go
0: is
1: ahead,
0: your
1: Carla.
0: Question, sweetie? Come on, Carly. Hey, Carly.
2: Hey, Sister Odell. How you doing?
0: Oh, I'm doing wonderful. See, I still get along with you. Go ahead, sweetie.
2: Yes, ma'am. We will always get
0: along. The other two
2: along.
0: Women's is on the shows is haters. Go ahead.
2: So, have you seen the Michael Jackson movie? Michael.
0: Girl, yes. I went down there Friday.
2: Did you? Mm-hmm. Did you enjoy it? It was so good.
0: I enjoyed it. I was hollering. Boy, that boy looked just like Michael.
2: Yes ma'am.
0: Lord. You know the best part, the only part of that movie I ain't really care for was how they perpetrated Joe Jackson.
1: Oh, the
2: really?
1: Father? Yeah.
0: They just made him like he was just beating them children. You're supposed to whoop kids. They hadn't whooped Michael. He'd never been what he was.
1: Oh, okay.
2: Oh,
1: that's one way to look at it, Sister Odell.
0: Some of y'all should have beat y'all children a little more. You might have had a Michael in your family. If you can whoop a baby and turn into Michael Jackson, you better get to whooping. That's what it takes. That's what it's going to be. I'll sit all my grandkids down and show them the movie. And as soon as the movie over, just start beating that.
1: We do gentle parenting now, Sister Odell. Gentle parenting. You know that.
0: That's why we ain't got no more Michael Jackson. We do gentle parenting. We need to do Joe Jackson parenting is what we need.
1: Coming up next.
0: There's nothing wrong with it.
1: Thank you, Sister Odell.
0: Steve's daddy was Joe Jackson and him. Look at what he got now.
2: Yeah.
0: All over that TV scene.
1: Prank phone
0: Steve
1: call Harvey, coming up
0: Steve
1: next
0: Harvey
1: with
0: daddy,
1: the nephew.
0: Joe Jackson, his big lip.
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0: This is Steve Harvey Morning Show, man. Can I tell you something about me and God? I already know I am one of his favorites. Now listen to me. Before you start stumbling all over yourself wondering why you got to be the favorite, you can be his too.
1: Yes, you can.
0: He have billions of favorites if you want to be. He's capable of that, you know. He ain't like me. Like, you know, like I have a favorite child. And I just do. That's all to it. I ain't got to fix that. I ain't got to tell it to you. You know. And they know who they are, too. Because when they come up to me, it just depends on what day it is. I have a favorite child. But God has a lot of favorite child. And you can get to be one. Good thing I ain't the Lord. Yeah, that took a turn, didn't it? Welcome to the Steve Harvey Morning Show. Yeah.
2: What are you talking about right now?
0: Real godly and then just a real black moment all at the same time.
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4: Coming up at the top of the hour, it's my strawberry letter, and the subject is my ex's new wife needs advice. Okay, you're going to give it to her.
5: Oh, really?
4: Okay. Like I said, that's coming up at the top of the hour. But right now, it is time for the nephew and today's prank phone call. What you got for us, Neff?
6: I'm pranking up. Yeah, okay. On the rough side.
4: On the mountain.
6: The mountain. Love deposit. That's what I got for you today. Love deposit. That sounds beautiful, doesn't it?
4: It does. Love. Very nice. Yes. Yeah.
6: Sounds nice. Sexy and mm-hmm. all of that. Yeah. Mm-hmm. yeah. Mm-hmm. Let's take a look. Love deposit. Let's go.
7: Hello.
8: Hello. I'm trying to reach Tiffany.
7: This is Tiffany. Who's calling?
8: This is Karan. How you doing?
7: Hi. Hey. I don't know.
8: I know we've been going back and forth on the site talking yeah. and we haven't, you know, really talked yet, so...
7: It's okay. I just wasn't expecting a call, but yeah, it's good to hear from you. It's good to hear from you, though.
8: You know, I mean, we've been talking for... Well,
7: a long time.
8: Well, texting and on the site for at least, what, 5 weeks now?
7: Yeah, it's been really... I'm glad you called. For real, seriously. Like, and I love your voice. So I'm excited. Hey, what's up?
8: You got anything going on this weekend?
7: I don't think so. I just have to, like, you know, go grocery shopping or whatever. But, like, other than that, I'm pretty open. What's up?
8: I was thinking maybe we get together, get a drink or two, just, you know, kind of hang out
7: that's
8: a little
7: so
8: bit, feel each other out. If you're feeling that, you know, I don't want to.
7: Yeah, that's cool. We can get together. I'm interested, you know, like, I'm happy you called, and I would love to see you this weekend. You got a place in mind, like...
8: I was thinking about letting you pick something because, you know, I'd rather go somewhere where you're comfortable, an atmosphere okay. that you're used to. I think that would be the best thing to do.
7: Okay. Well, let me look. Let me find out. I'll get back to you on that. But, yeah, I'm down for sure.
8: Just want to hang out a little bit.
7: Me too.
8: Cool, yeah. Cool.
7: I'm excited.
8: Good. What's good for you? You know, if you want to do or Saturday, it's up to you.
7: Yeah, let's do Saturday to give me, you know, some time to, like, you know, get myself together.
8: Okay.
7: 6 or 7.
8: Text me, you know, the location or whatever, wherever you want me to be.
7: Okay, cool.
8: You know, I'll be there.
7: Okay, cool.
8: Hey,
7: okay,
8: one
7: cool.
8: More
7: I can't
8: thing,
7: wait
8: though.
7: To see you.
8: One more thing. Okay, let's do this first. Tell me this. What are we wearing? So I don't want to be overdressed or underdressed.
7: I don't really trip on that. First day could be chill. Like, I'm not, you know, we don't have to do, like, a $500 dinner or nothing like that. You don't need on a tux. Gotcha. This ain't the Rock Nation brunch, you know?
8: All right. But if you don't mind, if I could get you to do something for me, could I give you my Cash App?
7: For what?
8: Well, what I want to do is, you know, sometimes these things actually go wrong. You know, I don't see it going wrong with me and you because we've had, you know, the way we've been chit-chatting and going back and forth on the site, things have been really, really well. You know, but, you know, I would like to get, you know, like a love deposit of $250. That way, if this go wrong, at least I haven't wasted my time. You know what I'm saying?
7: Hold on. I'm just processing what just happened. You said you want me to get your Cash App and send you a love deposit of $200 and something.
8: $250. Like, you know, that way if this don't go right, you know, then at least I have a, you know, it's like a love deposit. You know, if it goes right, you know, then I give it back to you. If it don't go right, you know, at least I haven't wasted my time. You see what I'm saying?
7: Karan, you serious right now?
8: Yeah.
7: Like?
8: Yeah.
7: Okay. This is super weird. And, this is weird. And, I don't even really know what to say. Like, other than, you could probably lose my number. Like, you a weak dude. Like, don't call me. Like, you're corny. I'm not interested. You're a bum. Like, I'm straight. Like, I don't know what else to say.
8: Okay, hold on. I wasn't all that.
7: No,
8: I wasn't all that. We've been talking for 5 weeks. Everything been good. We've been on the site talking to each other for two weeks though.
7: You trying to ask me for a Cash App for real? A love deposit? How corny are you? Are you serious? Seriously?
8: Listen, Tiff, on the real, if you believe in yourself, Tiff? then you deposit back. You know what I'm saying?
7: If I believe in myself, get your full ass out of here. You have lost your in mind, okay? Would you please, like, gather your thoughts? Because I don't know who you think you're talking to, for real. You know what I'm saying? So I need you to do two things. Lose my f***ing number and don't look for me. For real, straight up. Like, this is ridiculous. Like, this is stupid. You ignorant. For real, straight up.
8: Okay. Show me where I'm wrong. If you believe in yourself, though.
7: If I believe in myself, dude, what you mean if I believe in myself? If you believe in yourself, your will move around, get off the phone, and stop wasting my time. For real. I'm about to hang up right now. For real.
8: Okay, listen, this is a violation of my faith, straight up. Before you hang up, Joe. Hey, you can go your way. I can go mine. You don't want to cash out me to $250. Cool. Got
7: I ain't
8: that.
7: Cash out to $250. Fuck it. Dude.
8: Okay. Hey, it is. You know what? It is. Is this your loss, though, Tiff? This your loss.
7: You got to be out of your rabbit mind. Ain't no losses here. Ain't no losses. This is a lesson.
8: Okay. You know what? I knew this was going to happen. You know, when a brother try to be real, this is what happens.
7: Hey, you might as well. Hey, turn around, go the other direction. Lock yourself up. Seriously. You want to talk about black men and brotherhood, like, it's a wrap for you. We don't need you out here. You're useless. Straight up. Like, don't call me. Destroy yourself. For real. I'm done with this. Goodbye.
8: Okay. Can I tell you something else before you leave real quick?
7: What?
8: I just want to let you know that this is Nephew Tommy from the Steve Harvey Morning Show. Your sister, Lachey got me to prank phone call you.
7: This is crazy.
8: Your sister Lachey said you gotta get my sister. She been on the line. She been on this dating site talking to this guy.
7: Where is she at? This is stupid.
8: Oh man, we got you, baby. We got you good.
7: Yeah, y'all did. This is crazy. I'm gonna get her. This is crazy.
8: I tell you what.
7: I'm glad you're not real.
8: Tell me this. What is the baddest, and I mean the baddest, radio show in the land?
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6: And that's on this great Getting Up Stupid Monday morning from the nephew. Thank you so kindly. Great Getting Up Stupid. Mm-hmm. I've already told you, as we look at the calendar, May 15th and 16th, he resides in Baltimore at the Comedy Factory. Well, you will see the nephew being stupid right there. June 13th, Boston City Winery. Ignorance will be taking the stage. July 11th, my uncle warned me of this. Nephew Tommy and Friends, all White House Party comedy show. 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And tickets are on sale right now. All right, moving forward. July 24th and 26th, Chicago City Winery. The nephew is coming to town. And that is our minutes for today. Thank you so much, Miss Shirley. All right.
4: You are so welcome. And
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0: 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We could be reading your letter live on the air, just like we're going to read this one right here today. And you never know, it could be yours.
1: It could be. Buckle up and hold on tight. We got it for you. Here it is. Strawberry Letter.
0: Thank you, nephew. Subject: my ex's new wife needs advice. Dear Stephen Shirley, I'm a 46-year-old divorced mother of two, and I had a great co-parenting relationship with my ex-husband. I was friendly with his new wife, and my children liked her, but my 16-year-old thinks her stepmom has low self-esteem. It tickled me to my core that a child piqued this behavior. My ex-husband is very established, and he likes things a certain way, down to his sexual experiences. That can be intimidating for any woman, but he was my equal, and in fact, by the time we got divorced, I brought home more of the bacon than he did. I found out he cheated on me, and I was fine with leaving because our marriage had run its course. I was ready to go. He married the woman he was cheating with, so she entered the marriage with heavy guilt. She called, and we had a face-to-face meeting, and I told her I forgive her, and I told her to live her life. That was almost 2 years ago. The other day, I got another call from her, and she left a message asking for advice. I called her, and we talked for an hour. She said my ex told her that I was the ultimate lover and that I did everything around the house just the way he likes it. He suggested that she call me and maybe come by my house to see how I keep things in order here. I told her that would never happen, and I advised her to stand up to my ex and stop letting him compare her to me. This woman asked me about detailed sexual positions that my ex and I used to do, and I had to remind her that she took him from me by having an affair, so she should do whatever she did back then. Now, she's all upset and told my ex that I'm bitter. He's on board with her BS. I cannot block them because of the children. How should I deal with them? First of all, I gotta say, I love you. I really do. You are one heck of a woman. I don't know any woman who would be as nice and accommodating to the other woman, to the woman who stole her husband. It says you're mature, you've got class, you've gotten over the pain that the affair must have caused. It says that you're a grown woman. Even though you said the marriage had run its course and you were ready to go, that was the last straw that ended it. The former side chick and now wife has a lot of nerve calling you. I thought your response to her to do what she did back then when she asked you about how to please her husband was brilliant. I told you, I really like you. You could have laughed at her, you could have cussed her out, all kinds of things, but you kept it really cute, and I like that. She was stupid to even ask you, and really dumb to think that you would tell her. She took your husband, and now she wants to know from you how to keep him? I think this has to be a first, huh, Stephen? Strawberry Letter history. lady, you've dealt with this whole situation like a queen. That's all I can say to you. Enough is enough, though. And how do you deal with this, you ask? You have to stop taking her phone calls. You have to tell your husband to stop encouraging her to call you. And only deal with him when it comes to the kids. Don't deal with them when it comes to their marriage. They're treating you like their marriage counselor or something. You got to shut them down right now. Steve?
2: Yeah, great answer, Shirley. In the words of our forever First Lady, Michelle Obama, when they go low, we go high. I've always admired that about First Lady Obama. I really did. I don't really live my life like that all the time. I do sometimes. But in this case right here, you've already taken the high road. I think it's time to dip right on down there on that road she on. So here go my answer to the letter. Your divorced mother, 2 46-year-old. You had a great co-parenting relationship with your ex. And you was friendly with his new wife and your children liked her. But then your 60-year-old found out and made the announcement that you think the stepmama got low self-esteem. Kind of tickled you to the core that a child had peaked this behavior. Now, your ex-husband is a really established man, right? and he likes things a certain way down to his sexual experiences. And then you said that can be intimidating for any woman. So I don't know what homeboy required that made this potentially intimidating. But then you said he met his match when he came to you. So what you want to do? Let's go. Lift your leg up. You lift your leg up. Being back here. You being back here. So now y'all was just in there doing aerobic gymnastic loving. With a little bit of jiu-jitsu wrestling in it. And Roman Greco. So now y'all was in there doing the most. Just in there UFC cage fighting. And I was, and then you ended up by the end of the divorce, by the time y'all got ready to get there, you was bringing home more bacon than he did. Then you found out he cheated on you and you was fine with leaving because your marriage had run its course and you was ready to go. But he married the woman that he was cheating with. Then you say, so she entered the marriage with heavy guilt. She called you one day. Y'all had a face-to-face meeting. You told her you forgive her. And I told her to live her life. She actually did you a favor at the time because he had run his course and he was a cheater. And he likes things done, all this stuff. Well, he had everything in you, but he wanted something else. But then you got another call from her. She left a message. She was asking for some advice. Now, this is curious now. So after hang we on, come back, I will tell you what advice she wanted and what I think you should have done.
0: Yeah. Hang on. We'll have part two of Steve's response to today's Strawberry Letter. My ex's new wife needs advice. And we'll get into that at 23 minutes after the hour, right after this. 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
1: All right, Steve, come on, let's recap today's strawberry letter. My ex's new wife needs advice.
2: This lady had a marriage. Her ex-husband was rather demanding, ordering the house, sexual experiences, and she was tired of him anyway. So the marriage had run its course. She found out he cheated on him, so she was ready for the marriage to end anyway. She was ready to go, but the woman he was cheating with, he ended up marrying her. Now, they have a relationship because the woman felt guilty, called her one time to apologize, I guess, or something like that. And then she forgave the lady and told her, go and live your life. Now, recently she got a call and left a message asking for some advice, the new wife. I called her and we talked for an hour. She said, my ex-husband told her that I was the ultimate lover and I did everything around the house just the way he liked it. And what you should have did at that point was said, yes, I was. I did. And what business is it of yours? Now, I know he told you that, but what do you want? He suggested that she call me and maybe come by my house and see how I keep things in order here.
1: Whoa.
3: This is crazy.
2: Would have said, come on. But that's all I would have said, two words, come on. Now, if you can't tell in the tone of my voice that this probably ain't going to be a safe visit, you probably don't want to, but out of shit. And he told me to come over your house, see how things are. Come on. Come on. Come on. That's all I'm going to keep saying, just come on. Come on. And then if she still act like she coming, then I'm going to have to add something. Bring your ass over here. See.
1: Hello.
2: Because, see, I don't know where all this goodness coming from, you lady. Like Shirley said, she love you because you special lady. But I wouldn't do it. But she said she wanted to come over and see how things were cutting. And then you told her that that'll never happen. You're not coming over here to see how I do nothing in my house. And then she told her, you ought to stand up to your ex and stop letting him compare you to me. This woman asked me about detailed sexual positions that my husband and I used to do, and I had to remind her she took him from me by having an affair, so maybe y'all just do what you did back then. Right. You know, whatever you did, all them tricks you was doing back then, you need to bring them back up. You need to come up with these new tricks. But what I'd have did was I'd have told her what he liked since she needed advice. I'd have gave her information like, when he's looking in the refrigerator, he loves it when you bust him upside the back of his head with a broom. He loves that. Then turn him around and kiss him real hard. Girl, is you sure about that? Girl, that used to drive him crazy. The next time you see him in that refrigerator, you bust him upside his head with a broom and then snatch him around real quick and start kissing him. And girl, and watch what happens. Are you sure? Girl, didn't he tell you to call me? I have her doing all kinds of stuff. Girl, you know what he really love?
4: What?
2: He really love, like, if he laying in the bed, for you to take a little bit of lighter fluid, just a little bit, just on the corner of the mattress, and just set the corner of the mattress on fire, just a little bit, then put it out right quick.
4: What?
2: Girl, that make him so hot. Ooh, girl.
4: Literally.
2: I'm going to have her in here. Just doing all kinds of stuff. House ain't going to be worth it. So now, you told her, you know, don't just go and do what you do when you took him from me. Yeah. She all upset and told your ex, I'm bitter. Now, he's on board with her BS. I cannot block them because of the children. How should I deal with them? You don't have to deal with them. You ain't got to take her calls. You free now. You ain't got to listen to nothing he say. We talking about these kids. I don't give a... what you and that heifer do? Because you're going to end up cheating on her just like you did me. Because Because if you think I was everything and you telling her she ain't everything, then your next move is to go try to find yourself something else. So I already know what's going to happen right here. I ain't in your business. You didn't want me, and now you don't want her. You going to run out of women in a minute, homie, because you ain't all that. So I wouldn't worry about nothing. You ain't got to deal with none of this. What you care about how she feel about you? She got what you didn't want, no way. So now let her live over there with her miserable life trying to be you, and let him regret letting you go to get her, because that's what's really done happened. Homeboy want her to be like you because he realized now you was a better choice.
4: Yep.
2: But so now see what we gonna do. Leave both of them over there in their misery. You ain't got to discuss nothing but them kids. Excuse me. Let me talk to the babies. Excuse me. They're not coming over there this weekend. Excuse me. The kids need some shoes. That's all you got to do.
0: Right.
2: That's all you got to do. You got custody of the kids. I don't want you to use them as pawns. That's not what I'm saying. But just deal with the kids. You ain't got to hear none of this foolish. How do you handle them? You ain't got to block them. He on board with that BS? Remind him of what he did. See, men don't like to be reminded. Just remind him. Hold, excuse me. You can be on board with that heifer all you want. That's the one you picked, you slept with, and you married her. Yeah. Now live with her. Don't ask me nothing else, Steve, about this dusty heifer.
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2: 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All right, man. Junior.
3: Yeah.
2: Come on.
3: It was a great weekend for most teams. Now, a lot of game sevens over the weekend on Saturday and Sunday. First of all, shout out to the 76ers as they beat the Celtics in game seven to win the series 104-3.
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3: Yeah, man.
0: Boy. Embiid
3: the Celtics
0: is back.
3: Home.
0: Yeah.
2: 105.3 WDAS.
0: Yes, it is.
3: Come on, Detroit. Detroit advancing 4-3 over the Magic.
0: 92.3, the Mix Detroit. Yeah.
3: 116-94. Cleveland in the building. Game seven was last night.
0: Huh? What's that?
3: Cleveland Cavaliers, man, advance over the Raptors 114-102.
0: Boy, you know what? Even though I just sit here just knowing how to do this, great move. Congratulations to the Cavaliers. What else you got, though?
3: Well, those are teams. That's about all the games.
4: Go to the Derby, dog.
2: Kentucky Derby. Yeah,
0: Who didn't make it?
4: We're not talking about that.
0: That's what we going to talk about right now.
4: This ain't your second.
2: Can you just do your sports?
3: He told us not to come. What happened to the Rockets? He told us not to come. We fell short. That's what we did.
0: Fell short. You lost. You're out.
2: Same thing.
0: You didn't get past the Lakers.
3: No, we didn't. No. We lost that series.
2: I mean, LeBron?
3: LeBron, yeah. Yes, and he showed
0: up to me. What y'all thought was going to happen, though, really?
4: Mm. I thought I was going to get a game seven. That's what I thought.
3: Yeah, just easy game seven.
0: Thought you were going to get a game seven. And what you thought would have happened to that?
4: I don't know.
2: It's still LeBron.
4: I just needed to get that far first.
2: Is there any more sports, Junior?
4: It is, Shirley.
2: I can't believe I'm saying this, but...
0: He used up all his time. We finished Rockets all the way this year.
2: Stuff happens.
3: Yeah, it happens, Shirley. You know.
0: I'm going to invite him out to the ranch, go fishing.
3: Yeah, I need to. That's where we're going.
0: I ain't talking about you. I'm talking about the Rockets.
4: You ain't talking about you. You don't fish.
0: You don't fish, Junior. I'm not fishing.
2: You talking about Kevin Durant?
0: Hell yeah.
3: No, I
0: want to holler at him anyway, man. One of my favorite ball players. Because you, Junior, I'm not finna waste no time teaching you how to fish. That's not cool.
2: Anyway.
3: Okay. Well, tonight we got the Timberwolves and Spurs and the Knicks and 76ers game one of the season.
0: Would have had the Lakers and the Rockets, but something happened.
4: That would have been Sunday. Stop.
2: All right,
5: Golden
2: Junior.
5: Tempo won the Derby.
2: Thank
5: Golden
2: you.
5: Tempo.
0: First lady ever, first female trainer ever won the Derby. And I almost put $5,000 on that
2: girl
0: horse.
2: Power.
0: But I,
2: yes.
0: I pulled
2: girl
0: up my
2: power.
0: Online or betting thing and I couldn't open it.
2: All right, Junior, thank you. Coming up at the top of the hour, a married man wants to donate a kidney to his side chick. We'll see how that's going to go right after this.
4: Don't do it. Don't do it.
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23: New roads and Walker. We get your day started right. Thanks for waking up.

0: from Henry in Detroit. Henry says, I'm 58 years old and I've been married for 32 years. I've had a girlfriend for 20 of those years. My girlfriend is very sick and she needs a kidney. I found out a few days ago that I'm a good match for her. I feel like donating one of my kidneys is the least I can do for her, but there's no way I can tell my wife that I want to do this for a, quote, friend. She knows how much I hate hospitals, but I'm in love with my girlfriend. My girlfriend doesn't know I'm a match yet. The doctor said that I need to make a decision soon. What am I supposed to do here?
1: You finna give his side piece a kidney?
0: This is a movie.
2: Yeah. What are you gonna do?
0: Woo, this is a movie. Who do you think, Steve?
1: A whole kidney, dog.
0: Ooh-wee. What do you tell your wife? I mean, what?
3: That ain't finna happen.
0: Okay, what lie can he come up with?
3: I tell you what's not finna happen. We're not finna go in here and tell her this. This is not finna happen. Now, I'm going to give you a suggestion. But going in there talking to your wife about it is not one of them.
0: It's not an option.
3: No. Boy. Now,
1: I got a question.
3: Think you're going to have to go in there and say your goodbyes.
0: To your wife?
1: No.
0: To the side piece?
3: No.
1: To the side piece?
2: Yeah. She's not getting this.
0: Say your goodbyes.
2: Just say your goodbyes. Yeah.
0: You only have so long to live.
3: What you cannot do is tell her you are a match. Come out your mouth.
0: No.
2: Say your goodbyes.
3: You can't find it. Y'all done looked. And it just ain't nobody nowhere. And you sit by her bedside and cry
1: and weep.
3: But let's just start wrapping it up. It's been real.
2: How does that sound, How was he saying?
3: Hey, baby, listen up.
0: This is not funny.
3: We've been looking everywhere.
0: She's already in the hospital.
3: I know. And
0: are you in the hospital telling her that?
1: He had a bedside.
3: Listen, this is hard for me to say.
0: You're crying right on cue.
3: They can't find no match nowhere.
0: What?
3: You know, it came to me and I found out I got... I just found out at 52, I got sickle cell. I ain't going to be able to donate.
0: Sickle cell. You're so stupid. I promise you.
3: And I have
0: the most ignorant man I've ever known in my life.
3: I have some kidney damage myself.
0: Really?
3: So I'm going to ask you, just remember the times we had. And
1: the good times. Okay, let me ask.
3: Always be there for you.
0: No, you won't. No, you could be there now.
3: No, hold on. Wait, let me answer the phone. Just keep looking, try to find
0: it. You're making this lie listen. Good. Let me ask you when she.
3: Wait a minute. Wait.
4: I don't care if it is in Thailand. Buy it.
3: We're trying to get one in from Thailand.
1: We're going
3: to
1: get it.
0: So when she does get a kidney and get out and you're still alive, then what?
3: Well, when she, and my hope is that you can get a kidney and come out and we can continue seeing each other.
0: But I thought you were dying.
3: Because losing you is going to be devastating for me.
1: Is there a way to give her a kidney without anybody finding out? Is it possible?
0: His wife is going to know. All right, so.
3: You back at the house with your wife and you ain't peed in a week. You going to have
0: to. I really hate you right now. All right, coming up at 20 minutes after the hour, more of this ignorant show. Just stupid. Right after this.
3: Going in there.
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1: Well, guys, lots of Gen Z and millennial couples are swapping traditional engagement rings for ring finger tattoos. They prefer a tattoo instead of wearing a diamond ring, or for men, wedding bands. The reasons are simple. Tattoos are cheaper, they can't be lost, and they feel more personal and more permanent. According to the New York Post, Gen Z and millennials are less interested in tradition and more focused on what actually feels meaningful to them. So here's the thing. Here's a question. Have you ever lost your wedding band, first of all? Have you ever lost it?
0: Yeah.
1: You lost it?
0: Yeah. I lost it and bought another one.
1: So your wife wouldn't know?
0: And I she found out. Yeah.
1: Oh, she eventually found out.
0: She knew what she bought. She knew that wasn't the same one.
1: Stupid. All right.
0: I couldn't find that one.
1: All right, so would you guys consider getting a tattoo? Do you think that's better for you?
2: To rock that versus a band?
1: Yeah. Yeah. You wear your wedding bands,
0: right? I'm not
1: getting
0: another doggone tattoo. I'm done with tattoos.
1: Oh, yeah, because you got a whole sleeve.
0: I'm not doing nothing. I'll keep this ring on.
1: Uh-huh. And would your wives, here's the question to end all questions. Would your wives settle for a tattoo instead of a diamond ring?
3: Hell no.
0: No.
1: Oh, that's
0: my wife
1: enough.
0: My wife don't want no tattoo.
3: I'm going to tell my wife, you can get a tattoo ring. And she's like, I already got a tattoo. She ain't going to want that. She want the ring.
1: We'll have more.
2: I want the ring too. Yes.
1: Would you rather? Coming up next.
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1: Would you rather... We're talking about better dancing now. Would you rather Chris Brown or Usher? Which one?
2: Ooh.
1: They both can get down.
3: Oh, Chris Brown is
4: Chris Brown.
3: Yeah. Anybody living.
1: He's the best dancer on the planet. Right. Yes. Yes.
3: Yeah, right now.
1: Yeah.
2: I'm all going right. with Usher because when Usher dance, that pole is next to him and somebody is on it. I'm going. You
1: know. Oh, because he brings the strippers out of the show.
2: Strip club out.
0: Dancers. Yeah.
2: Wow. Oh, yeah. I'm sorry. Dancing.
1: All right. Would you rather... we're just moving on. Would you rather no facial hair at all or tell an ex that you were the problem? Mm. Okay. All right. Let's get to it. Yeah. You go first, Junior. What do you think? No facial hair at
5: today.
1: All.
5: I'll cut it off today. I'll be barefaced. I promise. I will. I'm not,
1: you don't want to tell your ex that it was your fault.
5: I was the problem?
3: Well, you actually are, but.
1: What about you, Steve? No facial hair.
3: Since we done bought that up, Junior, you actually that too. You can cut your hair off and.
1: No facial hair.
2: I got to have some hair on my face.
0: Why do you have to go every day?
3: Well, no, because he's funny. In denial. He keep wearing them hats and stuff like we don't know, but you know.
1: He wears them, he said, in support of his team.
2: Do you wear them to sleep,
3: too?
2: Little
3: tiny goatee, little bitty mustache.
1: Does he wear them to sleep?
2: I asked him, did he wear them to bed? It just seemed like he always have them on.
5: I've just got a hat on in bed, tucked in. That's what I'm doing.
1: Yeah, that was stupid, Tommy.
3: Well, why do you wear a hat at work all the time?
1: He told you.
5: My teams. I just wear
2: hats. Take it off right quick.
5: Wow, what's wrong?
1: Okay.
3: Now you look like everybody else. See how the three of us is matching now?
1: Three of me, the Aunt Neff and Cuz. Yeah. All right, we're moving on. Would you rather...
3: Up in here looking like a little bag of caramel milk duds.
1: Would you rather be the tallest person in the room... Or the best-looking person. Huh?
3: Stop.
5: I got to go with
2: A. I just left that. I did that Houston Laker game last week.
0: Woo!
2: I was the shortest person in the stadium.
3: I can tell you right now, both of them would love to be the tallest person.
5: Yeah, I got
3: to
5: go with A.

0: Okay. All right.
1: You mean to be the best looking person in a room? You know how many ugly people got to be in there for me to be the best looking?
0: Okay. That's your take on it, Tommy. Mm. Best looking or tallest?
2: Be the tallest person.
3: I can't give up my sexy though. I just can't. I can't let it go.
0: So you want to be the best looking person?
3: I'd rather be short.
4: Y'all ain't never been the tallest person on the church pew before, have you?
0: That's today's round of Would You Rather, guys. Coming up,
4: y'all ain't never been the tallest person in the elevator. How that feel?
0: Break of the day. We'll close out the show with the one and only crazy man.
4: Ain't never
0: man
4: been the tallest
0: Steve
4: person
0: Harvey
4: at the bus stop. Yes, ain't
0: right
4: been tall.
0: No,
4: just...
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2: All right, guys, here we are. Last break of the day. We always want to say thank you at this time because we love our audience, our Steve Harvey Nation. Thank you so much for every single day riding with us. You could do a lot of places. You do us. We appreciate you. We love you. Thank you. Junior, you had a question for Steve.
3: Yeah, I've heard you talk about this before. I hadn't heard you talk about it in a while, but the dangers of procrastination. The dangers of procrastination.
0: Okay, well, let me start by saying this. One of the big dangers of procrastination is it delays the inevitable. It's like, let's use yourself for an example, Junior. Tommy and I have asked you to cut your hair. We have asked you over and over and over to just go on and get that final haircut. It ain't gonna take long.
3: Man, I did too.
0: No. Listen, man. We're talking about procrastination. And I say you need to stop procrastinating because it just delayed the inevitable. You're not going bald, Junior. You're not. You've just delayed the admission of it because you is bald. And I think, you know, sometimes, you know, when you ask me questions, I have questions for you too. Here's like some simple questions, Junior. Like right now, you have taken your hat off for the first time in months. So just in two sentences, tell me why you won't admit
4: what kind of clothes are you?
0: That it's over.
3: I don't see what you see.
0: Right there. Stop right there. You don't see what I see. But for those watching this Zoom right now, it's clear to us there is nothing to see. You see, the reason you don't see it, Junior, is because it's not there. It's gone. Your hairline is behind your headsets.
2: Encourage people, Steve. That's what this is all about.
5: We were talking about procrastination.
3: Yes.
0: You don't see the procrastination? You don't see it?
2: Absolutely.
0: You know, normally when you ask me these questions, what I do is I do what I do best. I use myself as an example. But this time, I wanted to use the questioner as the example.
2: Oh.
0: What are the problems with procrastination was the question asked by me, by Junior. And then when I pointed out to his procrastination, you know what he said? I don't see it, and we don't. We don't either. We don't see it. So I wrote a poem about it.
2: What?
3: Wait a minute.
2: What?
5: Hold on.
0: Yeah.
2: You're gonna...
0: That's something else, Junior, do too.
2: Yes, very well.
0: Here it is.
2: Oh, God.
0: The title of this poem today is It's Gone. It's Gone.
3: He nailed the title.
2: Not with him.
0: We're doing a poem today, and the title is Gone. We're trying to figure out what he means, but it's gone. From the beginning of my forehead that used to be way out front, it's now in the back, behind my ears. It's gone.
2: This doesn't rhyme.
0: The word we're looking for is receding, but what do you call receding when you can't see where it has recessed to? It's gone. He's bending down. There's a glow from the lights. Everybody trying to figure out what it is in sight. It's not his hairline. It's not the light from his home. No, his hairline is gone. Ringing and slanging and tinging and banging and making noises of all sorts. But yet and still, your hairline, it looks like a pair of shorts.
2: What?
0: That has been pulled down too far where you can see nothing but butt. That's what the top of your head looks like. Guess what? A butt. Because your drawers is down because you won't admit it. It's gone.
2: Sometimes you really embarrass
0: me. Hairlines, dentures, things we all come to. Getting old is not for sissies, and now it's happening to you. You won't admit it, but there's things you can't do. The time you beat Tommy in the race, you can't do that no more. You're not as fast. And now you must admit that your hairline did not last. It's at the finish line. It's over. You crossed it first. You were last. But the Bible says the last become first. And now you're the first one to take his hat off in months. Because it's gone. Don't hide your face. Get from behind your hand. Move your hand because we can see your forehead. It extends far back further than it used to. Smiling will not change it. Trying to grow a mustache to bring the hair back out front is what you're trying to do.
4: That's the longest poem ever.
0: But it doesn't matter, Junior. You are through. 10 seconds left, so let me close with this.
4: Please.
0: Your forehead looks like four fists. And those are my closing remarks today.
2: We're sorry.
0: Junior, I love you, man.
2: We'll do better tomorrow.
0: Everything is good. Yeah,
2: we'll do some more tomorrow.
0: Y'all have a great day. Talk to God. He loves to hear from
2: so
0: you.
2: I am so embarrassed.
0: Thank you.
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0: 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Baton Rouge's R&B and back in the day jams. Yeah.

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1: You know, I used to have the biggest crush on the Mary Jane girls. All of them. I used to have a big Mary Jane girls poster in my room. All right, your man Ed Log is here with you. How you feel? Genuine. Bruno Mars is on the way, too. You know, Bruno Mars used to be an Elvis impersonator when he was a young kid. And a very talented young man, too. Yeah, Bruno Mars. Don't forget, we're giving away $1,000 each and every weekday. Yes, we are. Top of the hour. Listen for the keyword. We're giving it away to...

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1: That's that new one from Neo I was telling you about. It's called Up, Out, and Gone. All right, Ed Long is here, filling in for Beyonce Fox once again. All right, Tony coming up for you. Also, Tone Stiff is in the mix. His latest is called Fly. So we've got Tony and Tone, four Tonys in

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I got to take the time to shout out Margaret. She's celebrating her birthday today, so I had to give her a big birthday shout. This young lady celebrated her birthday recently. Her name is Victoria Monet. This is her new one. It's called Let Me.

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1: The voice of an angel, Whitney Houston right there, and Saving All My Love For You. All right, it's me, Ed Long, here with you. You know what? That keyword is coming up. Yeah, you might just win $1,000.
0: I'm trying to keep good winning vibes in the atmosphere. I'm asking winners what advice

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1: That's PJ the PK. 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

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Hey, it's your brother, Ed Long, and I'm so glad that you found us, the all new radio station that's just for you. 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

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Baton Rouge's R&B and back-in-the-day jams. Oh, boy, can I use that $1,000? Oh, everything is just high. You know, gas is high. I got my telephone bill. Got my automobile. Just bills. Bills, bills, bills. Gas and bills. 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I got details of how you can win in a minute. Right now, it's 11.

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It's Miss Monique coming up next. How about Stevie Wonder, then Tamia. 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
4: This is a love that withstands time, space, and matter forever. Forever's a mighty long time. Here we are decades later. The sentiment is still the same. 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
1: Tonight is the night for the Met Gala. The red carpet is airing live at 6 p.m. Eastern time on E! This year's theme is costume art, so I'm sure there'll be some very interesting dresses. Also in the news, Kanye West and Kim Kardashian's daughter, Northwest, has officially entered the music world. The 12-year-old dropped her debut EP titled North Forever. And Praz from the Fugees has officially started serving his 14-year sentence. You know, he had to turn himself in at a federal prison in Arizona following his conviction on charges tied to illegal lobbying, money laundering, and campaign finance violations. Also in the news, The Devil Wears Prada 2 won the North American box office this weekend. The sequel pulled in $77 million. Globally, the movie debuted with $233 million. This is the biggest opening weekend of Meryl Streep's career so far. Can't wait to go see it. I'll go check it out tomorrow. And that'll do it for my infotainment report. For my infotainment podcast and more, be sure to visit our website at 1041thevibe.com.
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0: vibe, that Rouge's R&B and back in the day jams. It's Miss Monique. Okay, we got another $1,000 winner.
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0: 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Usher, Nice and Slow is next.
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1: Tonight is the night for the Met Gala. The red carpet is airing live at 6 p.m. Eastern Time on E! This year's theme is costume art, so I'm sure there'll be some very interesting dresses. Also in the news, Kanye West and Kim Kardashian's daughter, Northwest, has officially entered the music world. The 12-year-old dropped her debut EP titled North Forever. And Prize from the Fugees has officially started serving his 14-year sentence. You know, he had to turn himself in at a federal prison in Arizona following his conviction on charges tied to illegal lobbying, money laundering, and campaign finance violations. Also in the news, The Devil Wears Prada 2 won the North American box office this weekend. The sequel pulled in $77 million. Globally, the movie debuted with $233 million. This is the biggest opening weekend of Meryl Streep's career.

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It's Miss Monique. That's a wrap for me. I'll talk to you tomorrow, 3 p.m. Enjoy the rest of your evening. Coming up next, it's Keith Sweat inside the Sweat Hotel on the all-new 104.1 The Vibe.

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3: 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You just might want to apologize. You just might want to confess. Or you just might want to get a taste of the maintenance man. 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